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Hey, it's Willie Moore Jr. I'll talk to you on Monday. Right here on the home for Get Up Mornings with Erica Campbell and the best inspiration all day. Flat out.

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1: This is your word that you've been waiting for all night. Darwin, where are you? How many know that God is able to do exceedingly, abundantly above all you could ask or think, according to the power that worketh in us?
2: Hallelujah. How many believe it tonight?

If you know he's able tonight, give him a prize!

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1: Thank you for being a voice in Houston that people really need to hear. I sincerely appreciate it.
0: I love hearing what you have to say on our topic of the day.
2: Depends on the child.
0: Tell me why.
2: Because some children need to be at their parents' house and be clean.
0: And at noon, we'll step in the house of classics with Solid Gold Gospel.
3: What? But God say, I'm going to tell him for you. Right on time.
0: Let him know I'm here for you.
3: You better say it again.
0: Yeah.
3: I thank you because I needed that right now.
0: And when we need to hear from my favorite artists, I'll go one-on-one and break down the blessings with them, like Tamela Mann.
3: I'm doing that. That's funny that you remember that.
0: Man, can I call you a legend, Donald? I feel like I should be able to call you a legend, my brother.
4: Thank you, Dad. You know, people kind of throw that around a little bit, so I want to make sure I can own up to that title, you know.
0: It's the perfect way to spend your work day. 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

0: Hey, Mandy Stone's on the ones and twos. You feeling this mix right here? Well, guess what? You can get the link. Just be one of the first 10 to DM me at Dwight Stone on all social media. It's the Praise Break. Let's go.
1: Put your hands on it. 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

0: shall have a witness tonight. Can I ask y'all one question? The question is simply this: what did he see?
1: He saw the best.
0: I can't get no help up in here, because there are some folk in here that people have wrote you off, said you would never amount to anything, said that you would never end up being anywhere. But Marvin, tell him one more time, what did he see?
1: He saw the best.
0: When mama said you would never be nothing, when aunties and uncles said that you would never amount to anything, when daddy didn't come home anymore, he didn't look at you and say that you weren't going to make it. God looked at

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1: 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When God is in it, there is no limit.

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He really is good.

0: 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Right here on the home for Get Up Mornings with Erica Campbell.
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0: Jonathan McReynolds. Jacqueline Carr. And Pastor Mike Jr. And that's not all. 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

voice of triumph in here. Come on, can we get somebody to shout out loud up in here this morning? Straight Gate Mass, somebody. Let's get this thing started off right. Let's get this thing started off with some high praise. Big time, hit it.

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Amen, amen. This is the day the Lord has made. Happy Sunday to you, and welcome back to Praise with Shawnee Scott. Here's Andre Crouch with Soon and Very

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0: Hendrix Brown there with Run to You on Praise with Shawnee Sky. Good Sunday morning. This is where we start the day with faith, healing, and a little peace for the soul. I'm Shawnee Sky, and today we're talking about something that isn't always easy: forgiving someone who lied to you. See, betrayal cuts deep, especially when it comes from somebody you trusted. But holding on to anger can poison your spirit longer than the lie ever could. Sometimes forgiveness isn't about saying what they did was okay. It's about freeing your heart so God can continue to heal you. So today's scripture comes from Ephesians 4:32. Be kind and compassionate to one another, forgiving each other just as Christ forgave you. This morning, ask God to strengthen you to release the hurt, the disappointment, the bitterness. Forgiveness doesn't mean that you forgot the lesson. It means you trust God with the healing. Stay with me because, you know, we've got some inspiration, some encouragement, and some powerful gospel music coming your way today. Plus, I got a "What Would Jesus Do?" question on a hot topic that deals with exactly this. So stay right here.
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1: 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Oh,

0: 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Let this one get all up in your spirit.
1: I want you to know, long as I got King Jesus, I don't need nobody else. Do you hear me what I say? Long as I got King Jesus, I don't need nobody else. Come on.

0: Mary Mary with Go Get It inside of Praise with Shawnee Scott. And if that don't encourage you to run after that dream that God has shown you, I don't know what will, because it makes me want to go get all the things that he's shown me. Now it is time for our What Would Jesus Do Today? And ooh, this is a heavy one. Listen, a lot of people are upset, hurt, and confused over the controversy surrounding Cheyenne Bryant. The internet done took doctor off of her name because, you know, many people trusted her with personal pain, trauma, and emotional struggles. Some feel betrayed and others say grace should still be extended. So the question this morning is, what should she do to regain trust? And how should we forgive someone we feel misled us? All right. Jesus taught us about forgiveness, but he also taught accountability, truth, humility, and repentance. So I want to hear what you got to say. Holler at me on Instagram at Shawnee Scott on air, or you can hit my hotline at 1-833-633-8.
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1: I love hearing what you have to say on our topic of the day.
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1: Tell me why.
3: Because some children need to be at their parents' house and be clean.
1: And at noon, we'll step in the house of classics with Solid Gold Gospel.
4: What? But God say, I'm going to tell him for you. Right on time.
1: Let him know I'm here for you.
4: You better say it again.
1: Yeah.
4: I thank you because I needed that right now.
1: And when we need to hear from my favorite artists, I'll go one-on-one and break down the blessings with them, like Tamela Mann.
4: I'm doing good. That's funny that you remember that.
1: Man, can I call you a legend, Donald? I feel like I should be able to call you a legend, my brother.
5: 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You know, people kind of throw that around a little bit, so I want to make sure I can own up to that title, you know.
1: It's the perfect way to spend your work day. The voice of Houston inspiration. 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
1: I'll talk to you tomorrow.
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2: And the best in inspiration all day.
0: Fly down. Hey, family, it's Willie Moe Jr. here.
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0: Is there anybody in this house other than me that could declare you made it? Tell your neighbor, never would have made it.
1: Never would have made it.
0: Tell them never could have made it.
2: I never could have made it. That's right. Marvin Sapp there, Inside of Praise with Shawnee Scott. That's definitely a testimony there. Twinkie Clark's here to tell us how God is going to bless us.

0: Hey, all of it. That's right. The church parking lot, Otis Kemp. That is definitely a bop. I love that. So I want to just go drive in the church parking lot right now and play that song. Shawnee Scott's hanging out with you. And we are inside of our What Would Jesus Do question for today. You know, a lot of people are upset and mad at Cheyenne Bryan because they trusted her with their personal pain, trauma, emotional struggles, because she came out telling us she was a therapist and now she's saying she's a life coach, which is fine. So some people feel betrayed. Others say that grace should still be extended. So the question this morning is, what should she do to regain trust, and how should we forgive her for feeling misled? So Marcus from Dallas checked in. He said, first thing she needs to do is be honest. No excuses. Just tell people the truth and stop trying to spin it. People trusted her with real trauma. And as far as what would Jesus do? Jesus always led with truth. Accountability is the first step towards healing broken trust. Honesty may not erase the hurt, but it opens the door for restoration. I couldn't agree with you more, Marcus. That's how I feel. I think she should just girl, go on and say you ain't got no degree. Please stop spinning this. Because I've met her before, interviewed her before. And yes, she said all those things to me, that she was a therapist, and even, you know, tried to sell me on getting sessions from her, from me and my daughters in real life. But I think that she's a nice person. She was a pleasant spirit to be around. And I think she just got caught up. I'm not making excuses for her, but I can respect you a little bit more if you just go on and say, yeah, I lied. I was trying to just make it. I'm out here trying to get it like everybody else. Gas too high, groceries too high. I needed something. Well, I want to hear from you and what you think. What should Cheyenne Bryan do to regain our trust, and how should we go about forgiving her? All right. And more importantly, what would Jesus
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0: And he is the only one that can do it. Here's new music from Renee Spearman, Montel Jordan, and Kim Burrell.
1: Thank you, God, for giving us our identity in you. We can know who we are because we know whose we are. And we don't have to work for your approval. You've called us by name.

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0: All right, WC, that's Warren Campbell on the beat for The Marys with Walkin', one of my favorite songs by them. You're inside of Praise with Shawnee Scott on this wonderful Sunday morning, and we're inside of our What Would Jesus Do question. Now, a lot of people, big news all week is Cheyenne Bryant, baby, and those credentials and finding out that they're not there, and people are upset because they trusted her with, you know, some very personal and close things. And like I said, she solicited me and my daughters to, you know, get services from her, even though I didn't. But she was a nice person when I met her. She's a very nice person. But we're trying to figure out how do we go about forgiving her, and what does she need to do to regain our trust? So Renee from Atlanta checked in, and she said, you know, I think people should forgive her eventually, but forgiveness doesn't mean that we have to keep following her or taking advice from her. And as far as what Jesus would do, that's wisdom. Forgiveness and boundaries can exist together. Jesus forgave people often, but he also used discernment about who he entrusted himself to. I agree with that. I mean, I already forgave a girl. Look, I ain't even mad at you. Just, you know, just stop trying to spin it. That's all. Just stop. Just go on. Stand 2 feet down, 10 toes down, and own it. And yes, you did it. You lied. All right. But yeah, we not, you know, you can still fit in that social media space. Like, she could still be that person, and she has a lot of followers and people that are going to support her. But I want to know what you guys think. What would you do? How would you handle this? And more importantly, what would Jesus do? Hit me up on my Instagram at Shawnee Scott on Air, or you can hit my hotline at 1-833-633-897.
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we can definitely count on him anytime, any day. Jesus has definitely got our back. You're inside of Praise with Shawnee Scott, and here's the classic from Sounds of Blackness.

0: Anthony Evans there. You're not finished inside of Praise with Shawnee Scott. And we are asking the question, what would Jesus do about this Cheyenne Bryant situation? People are feeling some kind of way because they shared so much personal pain and trauma with her, and that some people feel betrayed. Others say that grace should be extended to her. I'm one that believes that too. I believe that too. But your question for today is, what should she do to regain trust, and how should we forgive someone who misled us? And more importantly, what would Jesus do? Well, Anthony checked in from Chicago, and he says if she really cares, she needs to step back, get licensed, help improved, and start presenting herself as something she may not fully be, and stop presenting herself as something she may not fully be. I messed up Anthony's thing. Let me read his again. He says, if she really cares, she needs to step back, get licensed help involved, and stop presenting herself as something she may not fully be. And now on the what would Jesus do part, he says humility matters. Sometimes healing begins when we admit where we may have overstepped and allow qualified people to help carry the responsibility. So I get that. Yeah, maybe she does need to sit down with a therapist herself and, you know, unpack what's going on, because that is, you know, I like her as a person. So it's hard to, you know, talk about a person that you like as a person. And you see how, you know, I got so much grace for her, and like, well, you know, now she was wrong. All the way. She's all the way wrong. I just want her to admit it, face it, and then move on being who she is, because she's made a name for herself. She's definitely a social media influencer. So she's not going to lose nothing, girl. Just go on and have a little talk with Jesus. Have a little talk with your therapist, and let's work this thing out. But I want to hear from you, too. How should she go about, you know, fixing this situation with us, and how do we forgive her and move on? And more importantly, what would Jesus do? Hit me on my Instagram page at Shawnee Scott on Air, or you can hit my hotline at 1-833-633-89.
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He always makes a way. You're inside of Praise with Shawnee Scott. And I also love the way God will step in and turn a bad situation all the way around. Pastor Mike Jr. is going to tell us about it.

0: gotta get better.
1: Hezekiah Walker there with Better Inside of Praise with Shawnee Scott. And we are inside of our What Would Jesus Do question, child. It is about Miss Dr. Cheyenne Bryant. Now, the internet has removed doctor from her name because, you know, no one can find the credentials. And quite frankly, her story was kind of weak on why she can't get her credentials. It's like, girl, come on now. Come on. But a lot of people are feeling a certain way because they trusted her with their life and to help them, you know, make some changes with their life. And, you know, people are feeling betrayed. Some people say, you know, we should extend some grace. All I'm saying is that I think she got herself in a bad situation, but she does definitely need to do the right thing. So the What Would Jesus Do question for today is, what should she do to regain trust, and how should we forgive someone who we feel misled us? And more importantly, what would Jesus do? Keisha from Houston checked in. She said, I feel bad for the people who opened up to her. Mental health is serious. You can't play with people's emotions just because you're popular online. And what would Jesus do? Absolutely. Jesus handled hurting people with care, compassion, and responsibility. People deserve safe spaces when they're vulnerable. And I couldn't agree with that more because, you know, May is Mental Health Awareness Month. And if you didn't know, June is Men's Mental Health Awareness Month. All right. And then after that, we start getting ready to go into the holidays. So, whew, you know, it's kind of heavy and we're all dealing with a lot now. So, you know, I'm praying for Cheyenne Bryant and her family because I'm pretty sure they're catching a lot of heat too. It's not just her. Her mom is probably getting it, and her mama didn't even do none of this. So, you know, we're just going to keep them lifted up in prayer. But I do want to hear from you because this is the What Would Jesus Do question. So hit me on my Instagram at Shawnee Scott on Air or my hotline at 1-833-633-8.
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2: I believe that a huge part of my foundation started with this organization that I have in the studio with me. I was a club kid. No, not the club you're thinking about. I wasn't over at Max's. But anyway, the point is, I started at the Boys and Girls Club every summer at the East Side Boys and Girls Club. My grandmother started calling me Go-Go. The time the sun came up, I was gone. Gone down the block to the Boys and Girls Club. So in the studio with me today, Mark Martin, the Senior Director of Board Governance and Communications. I also have Dexter Lockett, Director of Club Operations. Welcome.
3: Hello. Welcome.
2: Just in your own genuine, not your corporate polish, not your media training. Sure. Tell me your thoughts about the Boys and Girls Club.
3: I will tell you, it is the best thing in Houston, the greater Houston area. You want your kids to be involved in what we are offering as an after-school entity, as a program where your kids can be enriched, inspired. You want that in your youth. The Boys and Girls Club of Greater Houston can offer that to you. Think about this generation. If we think about the things that are happening in our society and the avenue that we see some of our youth are going into, the Boys and Girls Club is there to be that U-turn, to help them to make better decisions, to help them to make a greater impact. Like our mission says, we want to produce these caring and productive citizens. That is what we do. That's our mission.
2: Now, I'm going to read the official mission. The Boys and Girls Club of Greater Houston's mission is to inspire and enable all youth, especially those who need us most, to realize their full potential as productive, responsible, and caring citizens. I read that because as a clubber, I was a Boys and Girls Club kid, and you see me today. Mm-hmm. When you say recognize your full potential, who knows where I would have been had I not had that foundation? And I'm really giving that credit to the Boys and Girls Club because all of my foundational memories started at the age of 11. That's when I started going to the club. Wow. So with that in mind, Mr. Mark Martin, come on to this microphone. What do you think of the club?
4: So I'm looking at you and I'm looking at this beautiful blue dress you have on. And I'm thinking, it's exactly what I think about the clubs, because I've been with Boys and Girls Clubs off and on for about 10 years now, Greater Houston. And one of the things that we're known for is the blue door.
2: The blue door. That's right.
4: The blue door, right? And the blue door always meant safety. Mm-hmm. But in addition to safety, it meant a place where no matter who you are, go-go, you can learn how to go further.
2: Yeah.
4: You know, you can learn. It's an introduction to sports. It's an introduction to culinary. It's an introduction to music. It's an introduction to all the things because, you know, we have 20 clubs here in the city, mm-hmm. and each of those clubs has an individual personality.
2: Yeah.
4: One club might be a fine arts club. One club might be sports. One club might be STEM. So you get to learn all those things, and essentially it's an introduction. Like you said, at 11 years old, you saw things and

0: that's what shaped you to where you are to now. And our goal when we do this is creating great futures.
1: Yeah.
0: That's what we do every day.
1: What were you about to say, Dexter? Were you about to say something?
2: Oh, no. I was just excited about the story and how this all really connects. And this is a full circle moment for us.
1: It really is. Yeah. You said there's 20 clubs in the city.
0: That's right.
1: What parents get, and I'm going to say this as a parent now, my kid just asked me recently, can I go to the Boys and Girls Club? He goes to the Stafford Club. I didn't even realize that. Well, I got generational
0: club. So that's why I started with Boys and Girls Clubs of Greater Houston. I used to lead that club before going on and growing.
1: Yeah.
0: So I always have a love for that club. He's at the best.
1: It's the people that you guys hire or that you entrust each club to that make an impact. It's important who you put your kid around. The environment matters, good and bad.
0: Especially in this day and time.
1: Yeah. So just tell us a little more about the club and programs that you guys have.
0: You know, this is Dexter's area, but what I would say is that the other part that we offer is what schools don't offer anymore.
1: Which is
0: all
1: what?
0: Of those programs, after school programs, all of those, you know, the fine arts, the things they're focused on, what they should be, you know, they're doing their thing, and now we do what we do. And as our president and CEO says, we do what we do best, and then we partner with the rest.
1: I like that.
0: So we have a lot of partnerships with schools. And this is just as well. We were just talking about, in addition to all of the great things they learn, based on what we just talked about, safety. Safety is extremely important, and Dexter and his team do an extremely good job of making sure the kids are safe in our clubs. And I'll let him talk more about it, but I think that's extremely important in this day and time to understand that.
1: Now, Dexter, as director of operations, you see the behind the scenes of all 20 clubs, all 20 locations. What's the one thing that never changes about the club experience, no matter what era it is?
2: What never changes about the club experience? Every day is an exciting day.
1: Mm-hmm.
2: And one thing about being in operations, we have mastered the pivot.
1: Okay, tell us more. That sounds interesting. Layered.
2: You master the pivot. That means when things, today it may be 50 kids, tomorrow it may be 150 kids.
1: Mm-hmm.
2: So to master the pivot, to be able to make the adjustments so that we're in the right ratios, all the kids are still getting the same impact. So we're good at mastering those type of pivots throughout our daily operations. When he was saying that, I do concur that safety is a huge component to what we do. We have upped our game when it comes to safety after school, and we're very proud of the fleets that we've done to improve it here in the past several years. But you want to make sure that your kids have a place where they can go and they can feel safe. We want them saying, I feel safe at the club.
1: Yeah.
2: And that starts with us hiring the right staff, mm-hmm. those that are passionate about what they do. You know, the money might not be the best money, but when it comes to delivering a program and making sure your kid is being heard and being cared for, the Boys and Girls Club offers that throughout our footprint of our 20 clubs.
1: I love that you said it could be five people or it could be 100 people at the club. Well, just in a few days, I'd say, the Boys and Girls Club is going to have a lot of activity. The FIFA World Cup activities are coming in a few weeks. Houston is serving as one of the host cities across the country. How is this affecting the Boys and Girls Club?
0: Yeah, we're really excited about this because as we continue to grow and express and build our visibility in the community, what's important to us right now is being known as a thought leader when it comes to youth services.
1: Okay.
0: So these are what we consider wow moments. And I want to be clear, like we have a lot going on around FIFA, but also these are events that are inspired by FIFA. We do athletic and sports events in our clubs every day. We have sports tournaments, soccer tournaments especially. We have a lot of kids that love soccer. So the opportunities that are tied to FIFA basically enhance what we're already doing. And we're excited. We some of our kids just went a week ago or so to the trophy at Helix Park. We've got some kids that are going to be going to the fan festival. But most importantly, we've got our kids. Some of our kids are going to be participating in the first match on June 14th.
1: Now, are these official FIFA opportunities?
0: This event here is an official FIFA opportunity. And we're also participating in the last match on July 4th, which is an official FIFA opportunities. Our kids are going to be flag bearers. They're going to attend a FIFA breakfast, and they're also going to have the opportunity to be player escorts. So what that means is that each of our kids that are involved are walking out on the field of a FIFA game with a player.
1: That's huge.
0: Extremely huge.
1: Let me say this, because I don't remember a time when you guys didn't do huge things. And I say that because I'm thinking about to the 80s when I was at the Boys and Girls Club. I got the opportunity to meet three Olympians. Mm-hmm. I met Gail Devers.
0: Oh, wow.
1: I met Pernell Whitaker. Was it a boxer? Boxer fams.
0: Pernell, yes, I remember.
1: It was somebody.
0: I'm going to say yes.
1: But I remember three Olympians coming to the club. And as a little girl, I didn't know who they were, but I remember those names. I'll never forget. I got to look up that Pernell Whitaker. I bet that's a boxer. Somebody out there listening, validate my boxing name. Validate me on this name. But I remember you guys had those partnerships even back then. Coming and being a part of FIFA activities, that's the world stage. So that speaks to the organization.
0: Yeah, we're strategic about how we do things, and because of our brand and because we have been known for doing huge things, that's what's given us opportunity to participate and be a part of this. So we're extremely excited about the kids that will participate. They're going to be some long days for them because FIFA is, you know, really stringent with their rules, but the experience that they'll be able to talk about on the back end is what we want to talk about. And as they say, you know, Sky, everything is bigger in Houston. So while we've been doing huge things, we're now activating and going even higher. Again, you know, when people think about who's doing the best work for youth in the city of Houston, we want them to automatically think Boys and Girls Clubs of Greater Houston is that organization.
1: The important thing about that is just not the fact that you guys are doing big things. Mm-hmm. It's the impact of what kids see. If they see big, they can be big.
0: Right.
1: So I think that's what I was getting to, me seeing Olympians. I never thought I could not be great. I saw greatness as a youth. And I looked up that name just to validate
0: what
1: myself. Pernell Whitaker Sr. is a former professional boxer and trainer. He's considered one of the greatest lightweight boxers in history. Look at that. I have to look
0: validate
1: it up and validate myself real quick. But it's kudos to you guys for having foresight, insight, and just looking to the future for our youth. So tell me, if parents want to get involved this summer, is it too late? Because we talked a few weeks to people. Is it too late to get a part of a camp or a summer seat with the Boys and Girls Club of Greater Houston?
2: At this moment, if you are listening to my voice, you want to make sure that you go to our website and you register today, because registration is closing very, very soon. Some of our clubs are reaching their club capacity numbers, so we want to make sure we can get you in.
1: Mm-hmm.
2: Now, you're saying summer programs, where are they? We have 20 locations throughout Greater Houston, starting June 1st all the way through July the 24th. And drum roll, please, this is all at the low, low cost, one fee. Ladies and gentlemen, of $50.
1: For the entire summer.
2: The entire summer.
1: Do y'all hear that, parents? It is expensive out here in these summer streets, mm-hmm. camps, etc. $50 for the entire summer.
0: And speaking of expenses, they also get fed.
1: They get fed.
0: They get fed.
2: It's breakfast, lunch, snack.
0: Yeah.
2: We're going to take care of them all day. 8 a.m. to 6 p.m. Monday through Friday.
1: Listen, they don't do this no more, y'all, but I got to tell my summer. They started laughing because they already knew. They already knew. I was happy to get my brown bag, bologna sandwich, and some Fritos and a chocolate milk. That
0: exactly.
1: was way back in the day, y'all. Don't judge. Don't judge. Yeah. That was all right back then.
0: That sounds good. Yeah,
2: we've upgraded since then, y'all.
0: Yeah.
2: We've upgraded.
0: I think, you know, and the good part about summer, and Destra mentioned that the clubs are open Monday through Friday, 8 a.m. to 6 p.m., is that there are going to be so many opportunities for youth. In addition to FIFA, we also have an activation around America's 250. That's July 4th. That's 250 celebration.
1: Yeah.
0: We're planning to do a giant mural at our headquarters, commissioned by an artist, but painted and themed by our youth. So you'll see our youth out there working and having a good time, putting their touches on it and showing, you know, patriotism. And this is a once in a lifetime opportunity for all of us. You're not going to see another 250 years.
1: Yeah.
0: So they said we're also going to bury a time capsule at certain clubs where our kids are going to put things in, their parents, members at our clubs. And the target around that is we're looking at third graders, because we're going to pull those up in 10 years. So these will be seniors at our clubs at that point. So they were third graders when they buried it. And in 10 years, where are we now? So these are great opportunities. They're educational opportunities, opportunities for the community to get involved. We're always looking for partners. You know, the things we do cost money.
1: Yeah.
2: You know, Mark, I wanted to mention, too, that with the America 250, there's going to be a special youth Town. There's going to be a special youth town hall that that we'll be having this summer with our local politicians and our youth council together, talking about America, where it is, and using their voice and their choices to make a difference.
0: Yeah, most important is youth-led.
2: Yeah.
1: And guys, where can they get that information? If they want to come see the town hall, the youth leading the 250 Year of America celebration, where can they find that information and read more?
0: So you can go, you can follow us on at bgcgh.org. That's Boy Girl Club Greater Houston.org. There's information there if you'd like to make a donation to support our summer programs or any of our special activations around FIFA or America 250 or any of the things we do. You can find out there. But then there's also information about all of these activities, and you'll be able to also follow us at our different social media platforms through the website as well.
1: All right. I'm speaking with Mark Martin and Dexter Lockett. Now, Dexter, you look like you have something more to share. You just have it in your
0: eye. I always have something to share
2: because the summer is a wonderful time for us. And the opportunities that a lot of kids might not be able to afford, we're making it so that we can give kids an opportunity. And like you said, just from your experience and having a club and where you are today,
1: yeah.
2: I remember... Just because I know you, you told me a story about you having the opportunity to MC a talent show in San Antonio at one of the clubs.
1: Yeah.
2: And now look at you. You are Sky Houston, not only MCing, but you've got your own radio show. You got a podcast. You're doing all of those things. But that wouldn't have happened without that experience at the club.
1: I thought you were going to talk about that time I got hit in the eye at the club with the ball.
2: Well, that's your story.
1: My left eye is short right now because of that. But listen, it's a well-rounded program. I definitely am an advocate. I definitely see bigger because of that. They had a program called Steak and Burger. You know Steak and Burger?
0: So ironically, we just celebrated Steak and Burger this past Friday, but it's not Steak and Burger anymore. It's Great Futures Gala.
1: Okay.
0: For us here locally.
1: I'm going to give Dexter the side eye because he knows that's my event.
0: But let's talk about it because
2: She wants to bring it back.
0: But in 2027, Sky, we're celebrating 75 years in Greater Houston.
1: In 2027, I celebrate 25 years in radio. So can we do a collaborative 25-75 and do Steak and Burger next year?
0: I like the way you move. We can certainly talk about it.
1: Okay, World of Houston, y'all heard them. All right. So, guys, let me ask you this because it's on the tip of my mind to ask. How do you think the Boys and Girls Club shaped culture and character for children?
2: So let me start that one because one of the things that I wanted to highlight was, and actually what we do offer, we have four program pillars. We have our academic success pillar where we're doing homework assistance and we are helping kids with their academics, whether that is math, reading, science, especially STEM. That's where academic success lands itself. We have our good character and citizenship. We think it is important that we continue to work with character and mental health. That lands in that particular pillar. We have our health and well-being pillar, where that is talking about our athletics, our basketball, baseball, those type of things, as well as well-being as far as addressing the high percentage rate of child obesity.
1: Mm.
2: So those things are happening in that pillar. And then we have our college and workforce readiness pillar. Each and every one of our members should be on a track to where it is completing high school, after completing high school, on a track to either college or to the workforce. So those are our program pillars that we offer for Boys and Girls Club of Greater Houston. I think that's important. And how that helps the culture, I think it helps our young people to be focused.
1: Yeah.
2: Not so random. You can come to the club and you can identify what that thing is, and you'll have an opportunity to concentrate on that, and that be a focus for you with a great outcome.
1: Thank you for all the programs. Just so parents know, the Boys and Girls Club of Greater Houston offers affordable 2026 summer programs for ages 6 through 17. Is that correct, age-wise? From STEM, sports, arts, meals in a safe environment. Not the corn chips, but you know. They also, I want to say this because it doesn't end in the summer. I happen to know that they send me emails if I want to have my kid come for after school in the fall, or if I have that school break, you guys offer programs. So it doesn't end at the summer.
2: That is correct. We have three sessions. We have our back to school session, which is, you know, during the school year. We also offer a special spring break camp for spring break. And then we have our summer session through June and July.
1: I want to play a real quick game before we go. It's called Club Classic. Okay. I'm going to tell you maybe my club memory and you tell me the first word that comes to mind. Okay. The sound of a basketball hitting the gym floor.
0: A ball hitting your eye.
1: I knew you was. I'm traumatized, but you're going to play with me like that. That is true.
0: We got to talk through it to get over the trauma.
1: I got to get over my trauma.
2: I said Best Shot because Best Shot is one of our basketball programs.
1: Okay.
2: That we have with our partnership with the Houston Rockets, Southout Basketball.
1: All right. The first day of summer camp.
0: Exciting.
1: Exciting.
2: Exciting and
0: scary.
2: Anxiety.
1: Anxiety. Yeah. All right. A mentor who actually listens.
0: Creator of great futures.
2: Yeah. Seen and heard.
1: The blue door in one word.
0: Safety.
2: Safety.
1: Nice. The future of Houston.
0: Boys and Girls Clubs of Greater Houston has control of that.
1: Ooh.
2: Great.
1: Great. And this one went over.
0: I said one word, right?
2: I know, right?
0: Subtitles.
1: A whole phrase. I wasn't going to throw this out there, but the pool hall. I learned how to play pool at the Boys and Girls Club, and I'm a sharpshooter, too. I can do it behind my back and everything, so that was just
2: for me. We still have some pool.
0: Hustler.
2: Yeah.
1: Hustler.
0: That's not one word.
2: We still have some pool tables in some of the clubs. Mm-hmm. We do.
1: All right. Well, thank you again to Mark Martin and Dexter Lockett from the Boys and Girls Club of Greater Houston for delighting me with your presence today. Any last words? And, again, give them the website.
0: No, the pleasure was all ours. Thank you for having us here. It's always great to see you. I think, again, the blue dress was appropriate for today's conversation. Y'all, if y'all could see her, she looks great. Trust me.
1: And I didn't even think about the blue.
0: This was natural. Like, yeah. For me, I want to make sure that we are sending the right information out. So thank you in advance for everything that you're going to do to support Boys and Girls Clubs of Greater Houston. Thank you to our partners that already do it. If you want to find out more about us, visit us at bgcgh.org. That's Boy Girl Club Greater Houston.org.
2: Yeah, thank you so much, Scott. We appreciate this opportunity to be here with you. Again, just this full circle moment with you. I'm excited about that. But for those that are listening, parents, if you're looking for that assistance for after school, if you're looking for that, what do I do with my kid for the summer? You really need to look at Boys and Girls Club of Greater Houston. We want to be here for you. We want to be here for your family. There's a plethora of opportunities for you to engage your kid, and they have a fun, impactful, and safe summer with us.
1: That is so true. Fun, safe, and impactful. I'm going to be honest. The Boys and Girls Club is where I really first learned how to shine. When I'm thinking back, let's make sure every kid in our city has a place to shine. I'm Sky Houston, and thank you both for being on the Public Affairs Podcast.
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1: 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A-Leaf ISD is doing their big one with this. 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
13: I am Lawrence Allen, candidate for State Representative District 131. 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The Supreme Court has just gutted the Voting Rights Act. And when Trump tells Texas Republicans to jump, they ask, how high? 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I am Lawrence Allen. We won't go back.
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4: Welcome back to the Public Affairs Podcast. There's a specific kind of magic that happens when you create a space specifically designed for women, young women, to lead, to innovate, and to find their voices unapologetically. I'm fortunate to have joining me Principal Tamara Albury. She is the founding principal of the new Young Women's Leadership School of A-Leaf ISD, brand new school. Can you tell us more about it?
17: So we are a part of a network of schools. There are 12 schools in the state of Texas that are dedicated to just making sure that young women have opportunities, grades 6 through 12. There are schools in every major city. There are three all-girls schools in the city of Houston. We are the third all-girls school opening up in August 2026. And really, it's about setting possibilities and access for young women who historically have not had the place to have that in regular schools.
4: Now, Principal Albury, I had the pleasure of attending you guys' luncheon. You mentioned something called the dream gap. Would you explain to our listeners what exactly a dream gap is and how you guys kind of sow that need?
17: So young women, by the age of 5, they start to stop believing in who they can be. They don't believe that they can be president anymore, because just what they are bombarded with basically is that they're not enough. The imposter syndrome starts to creep in. And so really they just don't dream anymore. They don't have that opportunity to really believe in who they are. You know, parents, they don't, not even consciously, they don't purchase science-related toys for young girls as they do for young men. They don't even Google. Parents are more likely to Google, is my son gifted than my daughter gifted? And so through different acculturalizations, just things that happen, girls realize that really they don't have the same opportunities. They might not be as smart. They might not have the aptitude. And so they stop dreaming. And so that's the dream gap. And so what we try to do at TWILS is make sure that we close that dream gap and allow them to dream as much as they want to be and dream who they want to be.
4: I'm joined with Principal Tamara Albury from the Young Women's Leadership School of A-Leaf. It's launching in August. Now, speaking of that impact, you shared stories of a young girl by the name of Andrea. Tell us the story of Andrea.
17: So Andrea, she graduated in the class of 2019. And just recently, last week, she earned her PIN. She's a nurse. And so what was so special about that is her grandfather took a Greyhound bus from Mexico to Houston to see her graduate. And her mother shared with us that because her daughter was a part of the Young Women's Leadership Academy, and the preparatory network in Dallas, that's really what helped her daughter to graduate. Gap funding, providing support, not just at graduation from high school, but all the way through college to make sure that she achieved her dream of being a nurse. And so just tears in her eyes as she hugged me and she said, thank you, because you're a part of this journey.
4: I love that. You aren't just building curriculum, like you said. You guys are really building and shaping culture for the young women at an early age. You also mentioned, I think the young lady's name, a story of Ashley that went to Howard.
17: Yes. Ashley graduated Friday. Very excited about that. I'm sad I wasn't able to go. But Ashley is one who, she's an immigrant. Her parents, she's first generation. And she received a full ride scholarship to Howard. Everything paid for. She was a computer science major. And one of the things, you know, through the years, seeing Ashley grow, we had the partnership in Fort Worth, and also we're also looking for sponsors and people, partners also here in Houston, that gave her this scholarship, who really believed in the dream and the work that we're doing and wanted to be a part of the journey for all of our young women and change trajectories for students and their families.
4: Now, you don't want to mention the name, but that partner, one of the partners that you had in Dallas happened to be Sid Marshall of the Dallas Mavericks. If you guys don't know who Sid is, please Google her. She's doing amazing work. But was she the one who gave you the opportunity to get your Oprah on?
17: She did. Just her heart is so big and giving. And during the pandemic, she gifted our seniors a gift, monetary. For some of their families, they lost their jobs. And so it was a matter of that money actually helped to ensure the lights were on and rent was paid to some degree. And so we had the opportunity, all of our faculty, we went from house to house to make sure that we gave students that gift. And we swore everyone to secrecy. You cannot call the next person and tell them what they're going to get. And then we recorded their experience and their reaction, and just, you know, to see some of the families that were truly just grateful.
4: I love that. You guys rolled around with a sack of $1,000 checks and dropped it off like Santa Claus. You get a check. You get a check. No, that's amazing. This next go around, the new school here in Houston, I can't wait to see what strategic partners end up listening to this and say, hey, I want to be a part of the Young Women's Leadership School. Now, your mission says empowering every girl every day on purpose is our promise. Why does that stick out for you?
17: First off, we want to make sure that 100% of our young women feel that they belong. 100% of our young women, we realize their potential and we help them realize their potential. And so as we guide that it's every girl every day, we understand if one young lady leaves the school not empowered, then we did not do our promise. We did not fulfill our promise.
4: What does empowerment look like for you?
17: Sometimes empowerment goes wrong. We've had students show up at a board meeting in their uniform because they were not happy with the food or the buses or whatever. And I really, you know, I encourage that. And so we have conversations about, you know, how do you, make sure that your message is heard, right? And what that looks like, because it's really important that they do have a voice, right? And so how do they stand up for what they believe in and be taken seriously, right? And really just impact change on a lot of different levels.
4: I love the fact that you said somebody used their voice wrong. They stood up too well in a meeting that they were not supposed to be in. But I love that. The first mentor, real life mentor I can remember having was when I first got into this radio station. The lady who hired me into radio, LaToya Turner, she's from the south side of Chicago, and she told me that her mom told her, pretty will get you through the door. Pretty will get you at the table. But once you get to that table, you better have something to say. You better be using your voice and have something in your head, because pretty only gets you so far. You guys have a saying, let me get to it. You can be in the room, you can be at the table and still be silent. What do you mean by you can be at the table and still be silent?
17: Not to share my age, but I was watching New Jack City one day, and and as I was watching the scene, what you saw was you saw one person speaking and everyone else at the table silent.
4: Nino was speaking.
17: Exactly. Okay. Nino Brown was speaking and everyone else was silent, right? And they didn't have a voice. And so what I also realized was Nino had all the power, and it takes the skills to actually lead a table are very different than to be in the room or to sit at the table. And so with that, how are we teaching our students to lead tables? Because sometimes to get into the room, someone might have invited you in. You might have been invited in, but to lead the table, that's a different level of respect. That's a different level of skill. Mm-hmm. And that's what we often don't teach our students and our children. Networking, you know, how to navigate politics, all those things. That's how you lead the table. But if you're leading the table, everyone has to listen to you.
4: If you're leading the table, everyone has to listen to you. Give us an idea of how TWILS prepares young ladies like that.
17: So for a variety of things. You know, I tell my students, if we don't have a club or something that you really want to do, find 8 friends and a sponsor, write me a proposal, and we will navigate it. During the pandemic in Fort Worth, where I previously was principal, we would have a bi-weekly meeting with the 6th graders. And one day they said, we want to wear our shirts on Friday. So I sent out an email right there, you know, to the faculty. Going forward, we're wearing college shirts on Friday. And they felt empowered that my voice matters. So it's small things like that. Our students lead tours as well. When we have people visiting the campus, they lead the tours. And so it's in everything that we do. We talk about the Crown Principles. That is something that we follow. And really it's to help our students navigate all spaces, whether it's the cafeteria, whether it's a bad grade, whether it's networking and the imposter syndrome. Crown.
4: Yes, Crown. The Crown Principles stood out to me. Please give us what the principles are.
17: So Crown, C, chin up. R, relax your pace. So sometimes you just need to breathe, right, when you're in those places. Chin up, relax your pace. Own your space. Imposter syndrome, you wherever you are, that's where you're supposed to be. Walk with purpose. Navigate with grace. Navigate with Grace part relates to you might be in spaces that you might not be welcome, or but still navigate always with grace. And so those are the crown principles that we will teach our students, so that, like I said, whether they're in a cafeteria, whether they are at a networking event growing up, we want to give them the tools so that they can navigate society irrespective of what's thrown at them.
4: I'm speaking with Principal Tamara Albury from the Young Women's Leadership School of A-Leaf ISD. It's coming later in the fall. On one hand, you said use your voice and lead the table. But I also heard you say during the luncheon that you need to learn, or you guys will teach them how to use soft skills. So tell me the balance of that.
17: It relates to politics, because the reality is that our students, they need to know how to navigate all spaces. They need to be able to navigate a boardroom. They need to be able to navigate, you know, a buffet. They need to be able to navigate a spades game. Irrespective, they need to
4: Did you say spades? You just threw spades out there. Okay. Navigate the boardroom and the spades table. Okay. Go ahead.
17: And by that, I mean, they need to have the tools so that irrespective of where they are, they know how to be heard, right? And so what goes along with that, how do you communicate? How do you, you know, manners are transferable in any space. How do you write thank you notes? How are you grateful? How do you use a fork and a knife? How do you have small talk? Just how do you have all those things that aren't necessarily intentionally taught, but still people expect people to have those skills.
4: I hear you saying underneath that techniques. You mentioned Sun Tzu. He taught his people how to play chess. You have to know, was it chess?
17: It was.
4: You have to know how to use all of the things to move people in a different way. Like, that's strategy for life. I love the preparing kids today for tomorrow. Now, you guys have an upcoming Crown Camp, correct? July 27th through the 31st.
17: Yes.
4: Can you tell us about that?
17: So we want to make sure that our students have the skills to be successful. And so we want to provide a foundation for them, and also that we start with our sister building, our relationship building for our students, because it's all of our students are coming from different places. And we really, if you don't build some of those skills early, it's hard to just regain that momentum at a later time. We will have a drone camp. We're excited about that. All of our students are going to leave with a drone. And also, we're going to have our first college visit, which will be Prairie View A&M. And we will also be going to Blue Bell. I'm excited. I'm really excited about that. And then we'll also have a lot of sister building, team building, learning about the Crown principles. We really want our students to feel the support, especially in middle school. One thing that is so true is that, you know, all of your, when people have insecurities, they all go back to middle school. You can remember in middle school where that first happened, you know, for a lot of things. And so how are we preparing our students so that middle school is kinder?
4: Make the children kinder. So you guys have things in place to try to lend to that. Part of that is how they dress, their uniform, right? You have a uniform for a reason. Your students wear uniforms, even specific down to the shoes. Tell us a little bit about that.
17: So one thing that I definitely realized in uniform is sometimes uniform can show poverty. And whenever a great thing about uniform, if everyone is wearing the same thing, you take away the pressure from parents that students have to look a certain way. They have to buy a certain thing. And then everyone looks the same. So, for example, we have our polos are a dark color as opposed to white. A lot of times, if you have parents who work, you know, not everybody can keep white clean, right? And so taking away the option of white, where parents, you know, the stress, the pressure, different things like that, mm-hmm. that allows students not to feel insecure about their uniform, right? And down to the shoes, a lot of times socioeconomics can be determined by shoes. You can see someone's shoes and say, oh, okay, that person has this or doesn't have this. And that's also pressure. I know one of the things when I was recruiting, I saw a lot of students that had Jordans, and I just recently bought my first pair of Jordans, and they are not cheap. And so, so when we're looking at shoes, we looked at Converse, Vans, Kid-like shoes in navy and green, as opposed to white, because once again, white just, it's a challenge, mm-hmm. As opposed to, it's a middle-of-the-range shoe, right, in terms of cost. So parents don't feel the pressure to go buy Jordans, to go buy expensive shoes. And everyone's wearing the same shoes. So there is not the distinction of what you have and what I don't have. We really believe that all of our students should benefit from the same experience. So for a lot of our experiences, when we're looking at going to visit UT and going to San Antonio and see the Alamo and visit our sister schools in those places, everyone has the experience of going on those trips, because we want to just make sure that each student, it's not a meritocracy, if you will. Mm-hmm. We really focus on growth in middle school, but also we want to make sure that we're building the whole experience for all of our students and not just certain groups.
18: Listen, from private school to AAU to all of the different things that parents have to worry about, having access is a real big thing. And not just financially, it's not always financially, but finding the right circles that fit your family and that you want to deal with. So I really enjoy the fact that you guys, one, you are free. Your tuition is free.
17: Yes.
18: For a parent listening right now who's on the fence about maybe school choice, choice school, what is the distinctive advantage they'll get with the all-girls school, and how do they get their girl in?
17: Those are great questions. So we are free. We are 6 through 12. Next year, we are accepting grades 6 and 7, so your current 5th and 6th grade students. If you go to our website, on A-Leaf website, and then the Young Women's Leadership School of A-Leaf ISD, you will see our application. We are accepting applications. We are open enrollment. So what that means is you do not have to live in A-Leaf ISD to apply. As it relates to transportation, we do provide transportation if you live in A-Leaf ISD. And so we also offer sports as well. And so if parents are really interested, and we would love that, they would go online, apply, and we need a report card is what we need, a report card, as well as if students have IEPs or things like that. So they would submit those, and then we're pretty quick with the processing.
18: All right. I don't think these seats are going to stay there. So if you're listening right now and you have a daughter ready to lead, ready to explore and be around great impact, go ahead and apply at the website. The future isn't just coming, y'all. It is here. Now, Principal Albury, I love that you said that most of your memories in adulthood, most of your memories stem from middle school. I was going to ask, why did you guys choose middle school? But I think that said it clearly. That is a very tender part that's going to show your trajectory or push you in a direction. So let me just say thank you guys for that research. I want to also thank you for having vision and tenacity. The way I've been seeing you show up and running full force ahead, just thank you.
17: Thank you. It's definitely a passion. And just thank you for having me today to speak about this, because really, we're doing great work. And so we're really trying to impact tomorrow, even though we don't necessarily know what those jobs are. We're trying to give our students the skills so they're successful in any space.
18: Do you have anything else you want to share about the school that you hadn't had the opportunity to share?
17: Just that it's an amazing school. It's an amazing opportunity, really once in a lifetime. We only have a few spaces for 6th and 7th grade that are left. And really it's for parents who want the best for their students. This really is a great opportunity, and we just encourage them to apply today and be a part of the journey.
18: I'm speaking with Principal Tamara Albury, the Young Women's Leadership School. It opens in the fall, so families who are a part of the fall are founding families. Every girl preparing, every girl every day. This is and will be her story. Now, what if I already put my kid in the school and I heard about this just now on the radio? Can I yank my kid out of the school?
17: Yes,
18: for the
17: you can.
18: No, say that.
17: Come on.
18: All right, y'all. I hope I did y'all some justice. I keep finding wonderful things happening in the city that when I hear it, I say, I wish somebody would have told me about that, or somebody would have directed me that way. So if you found any value in this, thank you. You're welcome. And you guys check out the school, the Young Women's Leadership School. It's part of A-Leaf ISD. You can go to aleafisd.net to see about the application. Just read more up on Twills. Principal Albury with the Young Women's Leadership School of A-Leaf, thank you for being here.
17: Thank you for having me.
18: And if you know of a great conversation, people, or opportunity that matters to our community in Houston, and you want to hear about it, reach out. I'm Sky Houston, and we'll be talking again next week on the Public Affairs Podcast.
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It is the Spirit Top 15. Hey, fam, how you doing? I hope that you are grateful, like I am, to be alive and well and willing to give God all the glory and the praise that he deserves as I count down the hottest inspirational hits in the country. I just want you to just remember how good God is. You know what I mean? Just remember. I know that these are dark times that we're living in. I know that the enemy is coming in like a flood, but we serve a God that will lift up a standard for us. And all of these songs, every one of them is going to bless your soul and open your eyes to the reality that we worship a king from a kingdom far above this land. Don't forget it. All right. So let's go ahead and get this thing started. At number 15, here is Maverick City Music with Run to You. I've

on to you. That is Maverick City Music on the Spirit Top 15 coming in at number 15. And the number 14 goes to Anthony Evans and Caleb Carson. Here's your Not Finished.

You're not finished. That's Anthony Evans and Caleb Carson coming in at number 14 this weekend on the Spirit Top 15. And number 13 goes to John P. Key. Here's Church Medley.

church medley. That is John P. Key this weekend on the Spirit Top 15. And family, I have something that I want to make sure that everyone under the sound of my voice knows and understands. Okay, because we are in crunch time right now with the midterms, and I just want to make a couple of statements that I think are important for everyone that listens to the Spirit Top 15. Okay, not just the Spirit Top 15, but they listen to what the Spirit is saying to the church. But here we are at number 12. It's Ron Carter and Ricky Dillard with Open My Eyes.

in my eyes. That is Ron Carter and our brother Ricky Dillard on the Spirit Top 15. And family, I know that sometimes we hear the word gerrymandering, but do we understand what gerrymandering actually does? A lot of times we'll tune out when we hear the word because it sounds political. It sounds above your head, but I just want to explain it plainly because it's not just about politics. It is about representation. It's about community influence. It's about resources. It's about your voting power. And it's about whose voices are heard. And many don't really realize that power doesn't disappear loudly. Sometimes it disappears quietly through systems that people don't fully understand. So I want to give you a quick analogy. You know, just imagine 100 people going to vote. And if you divide neighborhoods strategically, you can influence who wins. If they say, all right, if we got 100 people, 75 of them are going here, but only 25 are going there. That line that is drawn between the two decides and influences who gets represented and whose concerns get prioritized. Does that make sense? Even if the population numbers stay the same, the gerrymandering comes in when the lines are drawn, and this can impact school funding, road improvements, public transportation, healthcare access, voting locations, and local leadership priorities. And the reason that education matters right now is because understanding these systems is going to help our communities organize better, participate more effectively, advocate strategically, and protect representation that we have. And as all of you know, gerrymandering at one time was frowned upon, but there was a vote in the Supreme Court of this land that means that it is a federal decision that gerrymandering is not illegal. So what's happened as a result of that Supreme Court decision is that governors in southern states are calling special sessions now to redraw the lines so that only certain counties and certain districts are being targeted. I live in the state of Georgia, and the state of Georgia has 159 counties. There are only 5 counties that are heavily populated with African Americans that are targeted for these redistricting lines. And I cannot stress enough how important it is for us to have to wake up, because we have not gone this way before, family. We were able to rest on what we knew was in place for us as voters. And you all hear us every time the elections come. Oh my God, we got to vote. And I cannot stress to you how important it is for you to not respond with "my vote doesn't count" and "I don't get into politics." I want you to understand that we are back to the Jim Crow days that you never lived. And if you do not vote this election, you will be a part of allowing the Jim Crow days to return into your days. It is that serious. So I want to make sure that you understand. So many people don't understand, but I just need you to know how important it is for you to get involved, remain involved, even if you don't understand. Make sure that you are listening to the people who are speaking to you and you're not tuning out, because your life literally depends on it. All right. I know that y'all hear it in my tone. I'm very serious about this because I understand it. I'm studying because I want to have a responsible platform, that I am not just telling you that God is good all the time. I want to remind you that God has given you the power to vote. He gave Dr. Martin Luther King Jr. and people like Ralph David Abernathy and Fannie Lou Hamer and all of the people who have died for our right to have a vote. He gave them the power to make that change. And he has given you the power to keep that change in place. So I want to make sure that you hear me. I want to make sure that I'm being responsible enough to tell you why we're having such a good time in the Lord on the Spirit Top 15. All right. You know why, right? It's because I love you, and I love you for real. And we're not going to go into any season with our eyes closed. We got to stay woke, family. Coming up, I got songs number 11 and number 10 on the way. It is your girl, Darlene, on the Spirit Top 15 Inspirational Hits in America.

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0: going to my vintage vault right now. We're going back to get my brother, Bishop Hezekiah Walker. Here is Lift Him Up.
1: I want to know how many of you come to celebrate tonight. I need all the worshipers to make some noise.

0: Lift him up. That's Hezekiah Walker, and it's promised my sister, Tasha Page Lockhart. The singing, Tasha Pop. 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The singing.
1: Oh my God. Y'all don't know how far back me and Darlene go. Like, they we, don't almost, know we almost 20 years in this thing.
0: Period. They have no idea. Listen, we used to be 1, 2, 3 o'clock in the morning worshiping at the Sea Room together.
1: Yeah, that's it. That's
0: we
1: it.
0: Used to shut it down.
1: We
0: you
1: sure
0: hear me?
1: Did. We sure did. And she would come over to our church. I was a member of Bishop Jerron C. Williams Church, New Life yes. International Family Church. We yes. had that church over there. It was like a industrial area warehouse on Snap Fingerwoods Drive in Panola.
0: That's
1: and
0: right.
1: Darlene would come over there and sing. And I just thought she had the most beautiful, angelic voice. Oh my Aww. Goodness. And I tell her all the time I miss hearing her sing. And so it's just to see what God is doing in your life and how he has just expanded you and just made your name known to the world. Like, I'm just so proud of you. I really
0: thank you, Tasha. Thank you so much. And you know, that's mutual, because I'm trying to tell y'all something, family. God did some stuff. It was almost like we were in a conditioning season.
1: Yes.
0: You know what I'm saying? Yeah. Like, he was just like, okay, I see where I'm going to use y'all in the kingdom mm-hmm. later. But I'm conditioning y'all right.
1: Absolutely. We were in training. For
0: weren't
1: sure.
0: we in training?
1: Yeah.
0: And I love it. I love it. And family, listen, I'm catching up with my sister because, first of all, I was so elated to hear that you are expecting.
1: Yeah. Baby, the bump is bumping, okay?
0: The bump is bumping. Oh my God. Did you expect to be expecting?
1: No. I did not. I thought I had COVID. My husband
0: really?
1: Had never been to Miami. So I took him to Miami for his birthday. We spent like 4 days there. We had an amazing time. But I started feeling sick on the way. Okay. I started feeling sick on the way home. Like on the flight. I'm like, babe, I feel like I'm about to throw up. Like it was just coming at me all at once. So I said, as soon as we land, I'm going to go straight to the store. I'm going to get a COVID test. I took the COVID test, negative. I said, okay, so what is it? I was 2 seconds from going to the ER. That's how bad I was feeling.
0: Oh,
1: I'm
0: wow.
1: like, let me just try a pregnancy test. Let me just try. Let me go back for you to give you some context.
0: Okay.
1: My youngest son is 17 years old.
0: Mm-hmm.
1: So the doctor told me that because I had some procedures done before, I had a lot of scar tissue and everything. He was like, you're not going to have any more children. You're done.
0: Oh.
1: And that was in 2008. And so Whoa. I hadn't been on birth control, none of that, you know, and here I am. Found out
0: what?
1: I was pregnant January the 12th. We just got married June 2026. January right. 12th, I'm pregnant.
0: Wow.
1: Yeah, yeah. So, you know,
0: June
1: I'm
0: 2025, and then, listen, fam.
1: Yeah, June 2025.
0: God ain't playing with you.
1: June 2025 and January 12th, 2026, I'm pregnant. Yeah,
0: I know you tripped out. Like, how did you take that news?
1: I was excited, yes. but to be honest, it came all down on me at once because yeah. you know with the new music coming, just yeah. I just had did the press release for the joint venture with Ty Scott. You yeah. know, it was just so much excitement and so many plans that we had to do a lot of things. And at my age, at 43 years old, everyone's concerned. My doctor's concerned. My husband is concerned. Okay, cut right. your travel in half. We got to do this. We got to do. And I get it. And so I haven't been able to do all of the things that I'm conditioned to do mm-hmm. when I'm in promo mode. You know, okay. I know how to promote a song. I've been doing
0: yeah.
1: this, you know, for a very long time. And it's like, usually right now, I'm going from city to city. I'm in yeah. the studio with people. I'm here. I'm yeah. there singing the song, performing it and all of that. But because I'm pregnant now, I'm not able to do as much as I would, you know, if I wasn't. And so right. it was kind of discouraging. It was kind of like, okay, I've been waiting for this for, I haven't released a solo song in 6 years.
0: Right.
1: And so I'm like, I've been waiting for this, waiting for the circumstances to be right, waiting for the right partnerships. And now mm-hmm. all the pieces are in place and now I'm pregnant. So I was like, okay, God, if can't nobody else do this, it's going to be you. You made it happen. This is a miracle. You
0: know what I'm saying? It is a miracle, and it's beautiful. I love it because it's like God is saying something big
1: Absolutely.
0: To you and your husband. Like
1: yes.
0: for 17 years, Yeah. Come on.
1: Yeah.
0: Like, God is like, you know, this one right here belongs to the two of you.
1: It does. It does. I'm grateful for all of the new things that God is doing.
0: We're going to come back and finish this conversation. Plus, I got songs number 9 and 8 on the way right here on the Spirit Top 15 Inspirational Hits in America.
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0: coming up, we're going to continue this conversation with our special guest this week. But right now, here is song number 8 on The Spirit.
1: Put your hands on me. Hands on me. I bet you won't put your hands on me. All right. I'm going to try it like this.

0: He's on the way. That's Tasha Page Lockhart with her bad self. Listen, Tasha, did you produce that one?
1: I did, along with my uncle. His name is Charles Ali Harris. Really? I wrote the lyrics. Yeah, my mom's brother. It's a family affair, I'm telling you.
0: Y'all something else over there.
1: We've been working together for over 20 years. We're family. He knows me. I know him. And it's such a vibe. Like, it's just one of those type of songs. You can't sit still when this song is on. Absolutely. It's impossible. Not. If you don't move when you hear that, first of all, it starts with the old record sound, and then that organ comes screaming in. It's giving Midnight Musical. And yes. Then when that beat drop, it's yes. Like, oh my God. Yeah, it's one of the ones.
0: Fire, yeah. Thank man. You. I'm so glad to hear you're doing new music. Just look at your life. Look how God is just continuing to bless you and lift you and then multiply you.
1: Yes.
0: It's beautiful.
1: It is. And sometimes we have to press and push to be able to celebrate those things, because the enemy always wants to try to distract you in your greatest moments.
0: Yeah.
1: And when you're experiencing so much joy and so many blessings from the Lord, he's going to try. I'm in Detroit right now. My oldest son was in a car accident yesterday.
0: Oh no.
1: We got on the road. On the road and said, hey, we're going to drive 10 hours. I got to come look my baby in his face.
0: There you go.
1: You know, he had just told me 10 minutes before the accident, Mama, I'm ready to make some changes. I'm ready to do. 10 minutes later, he called me from the car, the ambulance pulling up. Mama, I was in the car accident. I said, the devil is big mad, and God is going to get the glory out of this.
0: Come on. Yeah. And that's it. Yeah. That is it. I just want to encourage somebody tonight, because what you just said, it just kind of matches what I've been hearing from my circle of friends and everybody. It's like the enemy is coming for blood right now.
1: Yeah.
0: He's coming at your family members. He's coming at everybody. But I hear the Lord saying, yeah, I got to get what's closest to your heart.
1: Yeah. Yeah.
0: Because we done tested and tried everything and you didn't shake.
1: Mm-hmm.
0: But the enemy is like, yeah, I'm coming for your heart. And guess what? She's still standing.
1: Absolutely.
0: He's alive.
1: Yes.
0: He's still standing. God is continuing to show himself strong in every one of these situations. So we just got to give thanks for everything, regardless.
1: Oh, yeah, because this could have been another way. I could have been making an announcement tonight.
0: Come on.
1: And I just give God praise. I give God Hallelujah. Praise. This same son 4 years ago was stabbed.
0: What?
1: And he was stabbed at a gas station and robbed in his stomach from in the middle of his chest to the middle of his back and stabbed all across his left arm.
0: Oh, my God.
1: He said, Mom, I knew I was dying, but with the little strength I had left, I screamed out, the blood of Jesus, I shall live. My son don't even go to church, but that seed of righteousness that's been placed in him, even as a child, me having him on that front row, nights, I'm up while my husband is snoring sleep. I'm up in the middle of the night. Calling out my kid's name. The power of prayer.
0: Yeah. People don't understand right there. The authority that we have. The scripture says that we are seated in heavenly places.
1: Yeah.
0: Far above principalities and powers. So we got authority over the things, but we get so caught up in our feelings, we don't even want to use our power.
1: Yeah. And so many of us have untapped power.
0: Yeah.
1: You sitting on your power.
0: Yeah.
1: And one of the enemy's greatest tools that he uses in the body of Christ is to keep your mouth closed. He uses shame, condemnation, fear to keep your mouth closed. As long as you're not saying nothing, you're going to stay bound. You're going to stay sick. You're going to stay in poverty. You're going to stay. See, condemnation. I don't even know how we got here. Condemnation is a tool used by the enemy to keep you from bringing about a change.
0: Woo!
1: It constantly reminds you and brings your sin in front of you. But conviction comes from the Lord to help you bring about a change.
0: Woo!
1: So it's the two, condemnation and conviction, it's the two contrasts. But you got to lean into the conviction part, because God is saying, listen, I'm bringing this to your remembrance. I allowed you to be triggered by that thing so that you can address it. Sometimes when we're triggered, we want to say, oh, I don't know, I stay away from this because it's triggering me. Well, we need to pay attention to those triggers, because God is allowing you to be triggered. He's allowing that thing to jar you, to get your attention. You still feel the sting of it because he's trying to do something in you. He's trying to let you know, like, hey, this is an area where you need to address, and I'm ready to do the work. I'm ready.
0: Hallelujah. Girl,
1: we having a revival.
0: Let me tell you something.
1: You hear me?
0: Listen, I ain't messing with you now. Look,

0: That's it.
1: We're gonna be rejoicing, yeah, hanging in the sheaves. I don't know what a sheave is, but but we gonna be, yes, you gonna be bringing them in,
0: all of that.
1: Yeah, all of that, all of that. Tasha, I love you so much.
0: I love you too.
1: Thanks for hanging out with me today.
0: Anytime.
1: Now, coming up in the second hour of the Spirit Top 15, I'm gonna go to my phone lines for this chat room topic. I got the top 7 songs in the country in just 5 minutes, right here on the Spirit Top 15.

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Welcome back to the Spirit Top 15. Your girl Darlene here. And this hour, you're going to find out who's going to have the number one song in the country. Plus, I've got new music on the way. But before we do all of that, let's keep the countdown moving. Here is number 7 this week on the Spirit Top 15. Rain down.

0: 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You know I can't let this go without giving you some new music, right? It is on the way, but first, here is this week's number 5 song on The Spirit.
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I hope you're having a good time. 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This is fantastic. Well, listen, it is your number one weekend countdown with your favorite girl. I'm going to be taking your calls and giving you songs number 4 and number 3 in just a few minutes. Plus, the author record smash is on the way. We're going to do this right here on the Spirit Top 15.

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Welcome back to your number one weekend countdown with your favorite girl. It's your girl, Darlene. And we're counting down the hottest inspirational hits in the country. We'll get to number one shortly, but check out who's got number four on the sphere.

0: That's number three this weekend on the Spirit Top 15. And I'm going to the phone lines to hear what you've got to say in just a second, but not before the Off the Record Smash. It's 1K Few with Shake.
1: Y'all ready or not? All right, come on.

0: That's this week's Off the Record Smash. Now it is time to go to the phone lines for this week's chat room topic. Are you a morning person or a night owl? What's your name? Where are you calling from?
1: I am calling from Georgia.
0: All right, what do you say?
1: I am a mixture of the two. I know it sounds a little crazy. It depends on the circumstance. I can be a morning person, but then when I have worked all week, I tend to be a night person. No, that's a little left fieldish, but I'm a mixture between the two.
0: And which one are you, a morning person or a night owl? What's your name? Where are you calling from?
2: My name is Cherie. I'm calling from Phoenix, Arizona.
0: All right. Which one are you?
2: And I'm a morning person. I get so much done in the day, and by 3 o'clock, after I cook dinner, by 6, 7, I want to sit down, relax, and watch TV. So I love the mornings and get stuff done, and then by nighttime, I'm relaxing and chilling out.
0: Family, are you a night owl or are you a morning person? Tell us your name. Where are you calling from?
3: This is Tony from Virginia.
0: All right, what do you say?
3: I'm for sure a morning person. I like to get my day started, get up, run different errands, go to work. Any errands got to do, I do after work. Then I just finish my day about 6 o'clock. Dinner or whatever with the family. And I function a lot better in the day. Because by 9 o'clock, 10 o'clock, I'm ready to turn in.
0: Your girl Darlene and family, I want to know, are you a morning person or a night owl? What's your name? Where are you calling from?
4: Hi, my name is Angela Lane. I'm calling from Upper Marlboro, Maryland, by way of Montgomery, Alabama. And I'm calling to state that I am definitely a morning person. It's just in my genes and my roots. I grew up Southern, so we did not sleep in. You know, old school, they did not even allow that. So that's going into my adulthood. And I would love to be able to relax late, but I just can't. So I just deal with it. So I'm up 3, 4, 5 o'clock, 6 o'clock in the morning, even if I'm off. So I'm definitely a morning person.
0: Thank all of you for being in the chat room with me. Oh, Lord, I don't know. I think I'm a morning and night person. I'm up 24 hours sometimes. Coming up, family, we're counting down the hottest inspirational hits in America. It's your girl, Darlene, on the Spirit Top 15.
5: It's the Top 15 with your girl, Darlene. It's the Top 15 with your girl, Darlene. The country's raising the music. Darlene, it's raising the music. Darlene.
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We're back, family. Your girl Darlene on the Spirit. Top 15 inspirational hits in America. I can't believe we're already almost at number one. Well, listen, of course, we have to give you number two before I tell you who's got number one. And here it is. Number two this weekend on the Spirit.

That's the number two song in the country this weekend on the Spirit Top 15. Here's the top five countdown. Number five goes to Pastor Mike Jr., Turn It Around. Number four is Nia Allen, Lord, I Love You. Number three is Group Fire, I Can Count On You. Number two is Josh Copeland, Nobody. The number one song this weekend goes to Mariah Carey and the Clark Sisters, Jesus, I Do.

0: Congratulations to Mariah Carey and the Clark Sisters with Jesus I Do. They got the number one song in the country. And congratulations to everyone that made the Spirit Top 15 Countdown this weekend. Now, before I let you go, here is your selfie session. Whether you wake up with the sun or if you thrive under the stars, here's what matters most. If you are stewarding your energy well, you are doing well. Because it's really not about when you wake up. It's about what you do when you are awake. And some people get up early and they waste the whole day. And then other people get up late and build empires. So the key is not the clock. It's the discipline. So just find your rhythm, own your rhythm, and don't let your rhythm own you. How about that? Now, don't forget to join me next weekend. I'm going to give you the biggest songs and the best interviews with some of your favorite artists. And here is the thought that I want you to process as you go throughout your week. Vote like your life depends on it. All right? I love you. And family, I will see you next weekend right here on the Spirit Top 15 Inspirational Hits in America. Bye for now.
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1: Tap somebody and say, neighbor, I have unrestricted praise.

Ty Tribbett, holding you on the best in inspiration all day. I'm Cheryl Jackson. I call this the prayer request hour, and placing on the prayer request list, well, let's place Erica and Warren and couples everywhere. We'll talk about that again coming up in just a few moments. Right now, it's Fred Hammond with Glory to Glory on the best in inspiration all day.

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0: John P. Key with the Church Medley on the best in inspiration all day. I'm Cheryl Jackson. It's the prayer request moment, and I want to place on the prayer request list couples everywhere. I told you yesterday I was at the wedding renewal for Erica and Warren Campbell, and let me tell you, 25 years of their love and marriage, it was absolutely beautiful from the tributes that came from her mom and her mother-in-law and her father-in-law. Her father-in-law gave her away. Warren was absolutely dapper. When he saw Erica walking down the aisle, he cried. Y'all, it was so beautiful. The children, along with Tina's kids, Erica's kids and Tina's kids, they got together and they sang the Lord's Prayer. Andre Crouch's version of Give Us This Day Our Daily Bread. It was so beautiful. Lena Bird Miles sang the Lord's Prayer, and oh my God, it was just a beautiful act of love. It was aesthetically beautiful. They had a small reception, but man, that thing was so awesome. So we're going to be talking about it tomorrow, I'm sure, on Get Up Mornings with Erica Campbell, so make sure you tune in for that. But I want to pray for couples everywhere. Yeah, in honor of Warren and Erica's 25th wedding anniversary. We're the best in inspiration.
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0: Love this one. Jason Nelson, Madison Ryan Ward with Made New on the Best and Inspiration All Day. It is the prayer request hour, and placing on the prayer request list is the family of HBCU broadcasting pioneer Charlie Neal, who passed away after illness and leaving a lasting media legacy. We had him on Get Up Mornings with Erica Campbell several times talking about HBCU Go, and we're going to talk about him and his family coming up in just a few moments on the Best in Inspiration All Day.
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0: There she is, EC Erica Campbell, with a little more Jesus on the Best in Inspiration all day. All right, family, it's the prayer request hour, and placing on the prayer request list is the family of Charlie Neal. The sports media world is mourning the death of Charlie Neal, a pioneering broadcaster whose voice and vision helped elevate historically black college and university athletics onto a national stage. He died following an illness at the age of 80. Neal's legacy is defined by how he reshaped the presentation and visibility of HBCU sports. His work helped position black college football and basketball as meaningful national broadcasts at a time when they were often overlooked by mainstream networks. Much of that influence took shape through the role of black entertainment television, which he joined at its launch in 1980. He served not only as a lead play-by-play announcer, but also in an exclusive production capacity, helping guide how HBCU games were structured, scheduled, and presented to audiences. His career later expanded into national sports broadcasting with ESPN, where he continued to do groundbreaking work, including calling the first football game ever aired on ESPNU. The milestone further extended his impact on college sports visibility. Even in later years, Neal remained connected to growth of HBCU coverage through HBCU Go, continuing to support platforms dedicated to showcasing black college athletics as media consumption shift towards streaming. So HBCU Go is his property, and I remember bringing him on as he was talking about the launch of it and the different games that's going to be shared throughout the year. So let's pray for the family of Charlie Neal, a pioneer of sorts, a pioneer for real, giving legacy to HBCU sports in media. All right, that was the prayer request hour on the Best in Inspiration.
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Judy Christie McAllister with Oh Give Thanks on the best in inspiration all day. I'm Cheryl Jackson. All right, guys, Inspirational Lifestyles is coming up in just a few moments. Today's topic is finding peace in uncertainty. You know, we need that, right? We're going to talk about it next on the best in inspiration all day.

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0: Right here on the home for Get Up Mornings with Erica Campbell and the best inspiration all day. Flat out.
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0: LaShawn Mitchell with Make a Way on the Best in Inspiration all day. All right, guys, time now for Inspirational Lifestyles. And today's topic is finding peace in uncertainty. Today's devotion focuses on walking through uncertainty with faith rather than fear, grounded in Hebrews 13, 5 and 6 and Psalm 56, 3 and 4. It is an invitation to cast your anxieties on God, trusting that He is constant. He's a constant guide who will never leave or forsake you. It's impossible to live in this world without facing moments of uncertainty and fear, right? Instead of dismissing these concerns, scriptures addresses them head on. God's word promises that He is always working on our behalf, even when we cannot see the path forward. Trials are often used by God as opportunities to purify our faith, drawing us closer to Him rather than pushing us away. So acknowledge and pray. Tell God exactly what you are afraid of or concerned about, and ask Him to ask him for discernment during this season. Shift your perspective as well. Instead of viewing our current hardships purely as disruption, consider how God might be using them to strengthen your character and draw you closer to His presence. And then finally, hold fast. 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So we pray, Lord, thank You for the gift of this new day and for Your promise to never leave or forsake me. When I am afraid, help me to put my trust in You. 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Amen and amen. Finding peace in uncertainty. And where's that peace? We find it in Jesus. That's Inspirational Lifestyles on the Best in Inspiration.
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1: Praise the Lord, everybody. We got a message to encourage you and let you know that no matter what you're going through, there's still glory coming.

That's Marvin Sapp with Give Thanks on the Best in Inspiration All Day. Coming up next, hey, they're saying that we're in a streaming war. And I'll tell you what that means, that some of the streaming networks that you know and love might be going away because of these conglomerates. We'll talk about it next on the Best in Inspiration All Day.

0: Jonathan Nelson with Finish Strong on the Best in Inspiration all day. So check this out, family. The streaming wars are entering a new phase, and not everyone survives. As major players aggressively absorb weaker competitors, the industry is shedding independent platforms at a pace not seen before. So, five most at risk. We're going to talk about it. Sling TV sits at the top of the danger list. You know, I don't know if you know about it, but the combined Dish and Sling networks recorded a subscriber drop of approximately 3,600, with Sling total users being failing at around 1.79 million. Hulu delay days are standalone platforms are already numbered. The platform contend has been quietly shifting over to Disney Plus. Technical support for a variety of devices have been phased out, and internal teams have been merged. I noticed that. BET Plus has ended its date. Of course, June 26, 2026 will end BET Plus, the platform. AMC Plus, also along with the niche competitor Stars and MGM Plus, rounds out the list. And Netflix, Disney Plus, Prime Video, and Max have established themselves as the industry's dominant forces. Ugh. I don't like it. Well, it might narrow down some things, because instead of having to pay for all of these other various streaming platforms, if we pay for one of them, we'll get a combination of platforms, which might be better for the consumer. However, it's still probably average out in dollars. We'll watch this story and keep you updated on the Best in Inspiration.
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I'm Sheryl Jackson. 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
11: Hey, Lil April, where's your little sidekick?
12: Little? 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
11: Well, little girl, Lil April's name was commissioned by a great man, my dad.
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13: 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Come out and see us at the little dealership inside the loop. 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And call us to hear more about our layaway plans at 713-924-3980.
14: I am Lawrence Allen, candidate for State Representative District 131. 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I am Lawrence Allen. We won't go back.
15: Vote Lawrence Allen for State Representative 131. 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

0: 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It's the Praise Mixdown. 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
1: Can I get some help in the house? All right. Anybody remember these kind of songs? See, I got a few on this side that already picked.

0: 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Let this one get all up in your spirit.
1: What are you trying to say, Yolanda? Look, forget about all that other junk. This battle ain't yours.

Skinny Lewis in one voice with God Did It on the Best in Inspiration All Day. I'm Cheryl Jackson. I am having a ball, and I still got more music to share. Here's Melvin Crispell III with Jason Nelson and Yahweh on the Best in Inspiration All Day.

0: Jonathan Nelson with Gotta Have You on the Best in Inspiration All Day. That's going to do it for me. Thank you so much for hanging out. It's been an amazing day. I am a little tired. Had to get a red eye from L.A. back home so I could be here in time for church and in time to talk to you guys. But, man, I had a great time in L.A. Continue to pray for Erica and Warren. Man, she's going to be back on the show tomorrow morning. And I'm sure, well, we know it. She's going to talk about this 25-year wedding renewal, which was absolutely amazing. Be sure to tune in bright and early on Get Up Early, Get Up Mornings with Erica Campbell. And in the meantime, follow me on social media. I'm Cheryl Jackson Radio on all socials. Love you, family. Thanks.
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0: here?
1: Well, guess what? You can get the link. Just be one of the first 10 to DM me at Dwight Stone on all social media. It's the Praise Break. Let's go.
2: In this life, you will have trouble. 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

0: Hey, friends, another great week of Faith and Fame with me, AV. 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
1: Hello, sir. How are you?
0: I am fantastic. How are you? How's the grandbaby? You know, I always have to ask.
1: Yes, I'm doing good, and Wyatt is doing wonderful.
0: And you know, I'll let you say what you want to say on our hot topic of the day.
1: I like a man that can clean up, that can cook, that can help relieve some of the stress and pressures of life. Absolutely.
0: Carry that weight.
1: Gotta help me. 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
1: What's up, Baltimore? Somebody make some noise in here tonight. We've come to praise one God.

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Yes, sir. Hi, Mandy Stones on the ones and twos. You feeling this mix right here? Well, guess what? You can get the link. Just be one of the first 10 to DM me at Dwight Stone on all social media. It's the Praise Break. Let's go.

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1: That's right, that's right. 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We come to praise him, we come to praise him and lift him up because he's worthy to

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1: Praise Mix Down, where we keep God first in the mix. Hype Man, D Stone in the building, and this right here is the Takeover Show. And I can't believe it. I got my brother in the studio. Ladies and gentlemen, put your hands together. 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
2: Woo-hoo! What's going on, Dwight?
1: Man, I can't wait for you to tell everybody why you're here, but we're going to let them know that in less than 12 minutes. All right, here on the Praise.

0: guy first in the mix. If you are feeling that mix right there, make sure that you DM me right now at Dwight Stone on Instagram, at DJ Dwight Stone on Facebook. And I got Nico. I'm so not used to saying your last name. Because I never say it, but you're a best-selling author now.
1: Oh, man. Thank you.
0: So, shout-outs going out to Nico Flowers live in the building.
1: Yes, sir.
0: And I don't usually interview authors, but you wrote a book that is changing a lot of people's lives. Tell us a little bit about it.
1: Might Hurt Your Heel, man. It was a project that God gave me. I had no intention of writing a book, but he said, that's what you're going to do. And when he said, that's what you're going to do, I was like, well, God, how much do you want me to write? And God said, everything. I said, everything, God. He said, no, everything. You're going to tell it all, because there's somebody who needs to hear this. There's somebody who needs to be brought out of their trauma. So, yeah, that's how it started.
0: Well, I'm going to tell you what. We can't take a deep dive yet, but when we get back, we're going to talk more about it. I got Nico live in the building with your boy, D Stone. My Hurt, Your Heal, available right now wherever you buy books. And we got more on the way. All right, here on The Praise
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0: Praise Mix Down, where we keep God first in the mix. Hype Man D Stone in the building with my brother Nico. And he got a brand new book. It's called My Hurt, Your Heal. I want you to pick it up this weekend. But in less than 4 minutes, we're going to talk about trauma. Okay?
1: Oof.
0: Yeah, we need to. All right, here on the Praise
2: Mix
0: Down.

0: guy first in the mix, D Stone. Nico Flowers live in the building, aka what up, Oos?
1: What's going on, Oos? I was waiting for the clap.
0: Yeah, I know.
1: I want those every time.
0: Yeah, so. it's kind of weird, man. I don't usually interview authors on this show, but I said I'm going to do a lot of things different this year.
1: Come on.
0: And one of the things I said I was going to talk about is the elephant in the room, which is childhood trauma.
1: Yeah.
0: And you address it a lot in this book, My Hurt, Your Heal.
1: Yeah.
0: The interesting thing about this was, in real life, me and Nico are friends. We work together at the radio station.
1: Mm-hmm.
0: But you revealed things in this book that you had not talked to your wife about.
1: Yeah, man. You know, you got to understand, like, you know, me and my wife have been married for going on 16 years this year. And but the time I told her, it was 15. And you got to think, we've been together 18 years total. So that's a long time to withhold information from somebody. Mm-hmm. I realized that I wasn't living my truth and that the person that loved me the most didn't know me the most. You know what I mean? And so that was the reason I decided to tell her first. And it was one of the best conversations that I ever had. You know, I realized that in having that conversation, how down my wife is. You know what I mean? It was unjudgmental. It was more so like, okay, so how can I help? What can we do?
0: This is so
1: what do you
0: good.
1: Need me to do? You know, and fellas, find you somebody who is non-judgmental.
0: Come on.
1: And who literally jumps in and say, how can I help?
0: You know what? Talking about non-judgmental, I want you to hear this song that we're getting ready to play right now. And stick around because we're going to talk more about My Hurt, Your Heal. Available right now wherever you buy books. Make sure that you pick it up. We got the author live in the studio. It's the Praise Mix. Damn.

0: it's your boy D-Stone, and I finally did it. You've been asking me for a full-length mixtape, and it's done. Available right now, the full-length mixtape from your boy D-Stone, The First 48. And I called it that because it's over 48 minutes long, it has over 48 songs on it, and you want this in your life. If you know somebody under the age of 25, 35, 45 that loves God and still loves hip-hop, they need this mixtape. If you know somebody who wants a relationship with God, but they still cuss a little bit, they need this mixtape. And if you love what I do here on the Praise Mixdown, and you like, I want more, you need this mixtape. So how do you get it? All you got to do is DM me right now at Dwight Stone on Instagram, at DJ Dwight Stone on Facebook, and just in your DM say, I want the First 48. And we ain't gonna stop until we change the world.
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2: Hey, little April, where's your little sidekick?
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6: 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Here's some pain medicine. Let's go!

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1: What up, what up?
0: We're talking My Hurt, Your Heal. It's his first of many books. I'm just speaking that over your life.
1: Yeah, man.
0: I was actually impressed on how well it was written.
1: You said that.
2: You know what?
0: I'm just saying. No, for real. Like, because I know you, but I just didn't know that you were such a good writer. Did you know?
1: Yeah. No. No.
0: Okay.
1: But
0: right.
1: You know what, though? I'm going to be honest with you. Again, I know in the last segment I was talking about my wife. And, you know, I actually, as I got further, I had so many edits because I wanted to make sure that it was well written and that it made sense. And she's great with grammar and all that stuff. So she made sure I was good.
0: Yeah. So basically, we're not going to tell you everything about the book because we don't have enough time to take a deep dive into it. Give them like the real short of what this book is about.
1: This book is about my life up to this point and, you know, childhood trauma that I went through. You know, I experienced a lot of different things, whether it was death and, you know, sexual assault or anything like that. And, you know, it was time for me to get this stuff out because I realized, and I'm definitely realizing now, that the book is doing so many good things for people who are also going through. You know, Dwight, one of the biggest things that I get all the time is DMs from other guys, especially brothers that I see or see on Instagram or social media, who said, me too.
0: Yeah.
1: You know, I did several interviews where people shared that them too, you know, and I'm just sitting there like, well, God, this is what you wanted me to do. It's amazing that when you open up and you are your authentic self and you find your freedom, how many other people that see you every day just become so more comfortable with talking to you about things. And I'm just excited to be that for other people. Look, sit on the couch.
0: Come
1: on. Talk about it.
0: Yeah. Well, listen, if you're just tuning in, I just want to let you know the book that you need to pick up this weekend is called My Hurt, Your Heal, available wherever you get books. It's on Amazon.
1: Yes, sir.
0: It's everywhere, okay? All right, here on the Praise
1: Mix
0: Down.
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2: I am Lawrence Allen, candidate for State Representative District 131. 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The Supreme Court has just gutted the Voting Rights Act. And when Trump tells Texas Republicans to jump, they ask, how high? 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I've been an HISD principal at Jones, Yates, and Dowling Middle School. 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In fact, I helped develop ethnic study courses for African Americans, Hispanic Americans, and helped to award over $100,000 in scholarships to students. I am Lawrence Allen. We won't go back.
0: Vote Lawrence Allen for State Representative 131. 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
11: 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I got my brother Nico.
12: What up, though?
11: 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Oos, hey. Live in the building. And today we're talking My Hurt, Your Heal. And when we get back in 12 minutes, I'm going to let you know why you need to pick up that book this weekend, okay? All right, here on the Praise.

0: Praise Mix Down, where we keep God first. In the mix, if you're feeling that mix right there, that's cool. You're not by yourself. I want you to DM me right now at Dwight Stone on Instagram, at DJ Dwight Stone on Facebook. I have Nico live in the building. We're talking My Hurt, Your Heal, and I want to put you on blast just a little bit.
1: Okay.
0: Because not only am I cool with you, but I'm also cool with your friends.
1: Mm-hmm.
0: And I heard that when they read this book, you got a lot of unexpected hugs.
1: Yeah, man. You know, hugs are beautiful. Yeah.
0: Hugs are beautiful. No, listen. You know when you write a book and like other brothers read it and they're like, hey, man, I didn't know. But thank you for being honest.
1: Yeah,
0: I know that you had carried what had happened to you in your childhood for how many years? 40 years.
1: Yeah.
0: Okay. And the elephant in the room question is, did you ever face your abuser?
1: No, I didn't. My abuser was a family member. And so I would be around this individual as I got older and as I had kids. And, you know, I talk about it in the book about where I was mentally when I seen this individual. You know, I was in a state of just anger and just disbelief and just honestly, Dwight just really wanted to harm somebody. But thank God that God had other plans for me. He knew that I was going to write this book and I was going to find healing in other places. So, yeah.
0: And now you've provided healing for other people.
1: For other people.
0: That may not have closure and they might have gone through that too.
1: Absolutely.
0: All right. So listen, we want you to pick it up this weekend. Maybe you can buy it for the person that you know is going through that or went through that and they don't really know how to process it properly. Okay. My Hurt, Your Heal. Available where?
1: Amazon and everywhere you can get books. My Hurt, Your Heal.
0: Right here with the Praise
1: Mix.
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0: Family, what it do? It's your boy D Stone, and I finally did it. You've been asking me for a full-length mixtape, and it's done. Available right now, the full-length mixtape from your boy D Stone, The First 48. And I called it that because it's over 48 minutes long, it has over 48 songs on it, and you want this in your life. If you know somebody under the age of 25, 35, 45 that loves God and still loves hip-hop, they need this mixtape. If you know somebody who wants a relationship with God, but they still cuss a little bit, they need this mixtape. And if you love what I do here on the Praise Mixdown and you like, I want more, you need this mixtape. So how do you get it? All you got to do is DM me right now at Dwight Stone on Instagram, at DJ Dwight Stone on Facebook. And just in your DM, say, I want the first 48. And we ain't going to stop until we change the world.
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0: Praise Mix Down, where we keep God first in the mix. If you are just tuning in, I got Nico live in the building. Man, the amount of DMs that we are getting this weekend, very, very different. But I'm going to tell you why in less than 4 minutes, all right here on the Praise
1: Mix
0: Down.

0: 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D Stone in the building with Nico. I gotta just call you your full name, Nico Flowers, because best-selling author, My Hurt, Your Heal, available right now. And we're talking about the importance of not keeping childhood trauma to yourself. When did you start going to therapy, Nico?
1: I started going to therapy a couple of years before I got married. And the reason is because my wife said, we ain't getting married without you going to therapy.
0: Well, you should go to therapy before you get married.
1: Yeah, you should.
0: Counseling
1: is very important.
0: Come on.
1: You know, but I had a lot of issues. I had daddy issues, man. But you know, the funny thing, Dwight, is when I was writing the book, I realized that a lot of the issues that I had that my wife did not like about me was all stemming from the things that I went through as a child. So there's a lot of trauma there, you know what I mean? So there's a lot of things I had to work through, but at the same time, I couldn't talk to my wife at the time about it because I wasn't in the place to share it. So now, hindsight 2020, she understands that's why you were reacting the way you were. That's why you were having those lash outs and all those things, and you were feeling depressed and you were overdoing things. And so now where I'm at in life is this place of freedom. And I feel like I'm living my authentic self. So I was like, there ain't nothing nobody can't say about me that I didn't say about myself.
0: There ain't nothing nobody can't say about me. If you saw his head going from side to side, I did too. And I'm going to tell you what, I want you to pick up this book this weekend because it's really, really good. And I did read it. I did. I'm not just capping. I did read it. And I'm very, very impressed with my brother. And I want you to support him. And I want you to get the closure that you might need to, especially if you're dealing with childhood trauma. Go pick up My Hurt, Your Heal, available wherever you get books. All right, here with the praise. Nick.

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0: 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D-Stone in the building with Nico. 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My Hurt, Your Heal, available right now. And we're talking about the importance of not keeping childhood trauma to yourself. When did you start going to therapy, Nico?
1: I started going to therapy a couple of years before I got married. And the reason is because my wife said, we ain't getting married without you going to therapy.
0: Well, you should go to therapy before you get married.
1: Yeah, you should.
0: Premarital counseling
1: is very important.
0: Come on.
1: You know, but I had a lot of issues. I had daddy issues, man. But you know, the funny thing, Dwight, is when I was writing the book, I realized that a lot of the issues that I had that my wife did not like about me was all stemming from the things that I went through as a child. So there's a lot of trauma there, you know what I mean? So there's a lot of things I had to work through, but at the same time, I couldn't talk to my wife at the time about it because I wasn't in the place to share it. So now, hindsight 2020, she understands that's why you were reacting the way you were. That's why you were having those lash outs and all those things, and you were feeling depressed and you were overdoing things. And so now where I'm at in life is this place of freedom. And I feel like I'm living my authentic self. So it's like, there ain't nothing nobody can't say about me that I didn't say about myself.
0: There ain't nothing nobody can't say about me. If you saw his head going from side to side, I did too. And I'm going to tell you what, I want you to pick up this book this weekend because it's really, really good. And I did read it. I did. I'm not just capping. I did read it. And I'm very, very impressed with my brother. And I want you to support him. And I want you to get the closure that you might need to, especially if you're dealing with childhood trauma. Go pick up My Hurt, Your Heal, available wherever you get books. All right, here with the Praise
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0: Family, what it do? It's your boy D-Stone, and I finally did it. You've been asking me for a full-length mixtape, and it's done. Available right now, the full-length mixtape from your boy D-Stone, The First 48. And I called it that because it's over 48 minutes long, it has over 48 songs on it, and you want this in your life. If you know somebody under the age of 25, 35, 45 that loves God and still loves hip-hop, they need this mixtape. If you know somebody who wants a relationship with God, but they still cuss a little bit, they need this mixtape. And if you love what I do here on the Praise Mixdown and you like, I want more, you need this mixtape. So how do you get it? All you got to do is DM me right now at Dwight Stone on Instagram, at DJ Dwight Stone on Facebook, and just in your DM, say, I want the First 48. And we ain't going to stop until we change the world.
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7: Praise Mixdown, where we keep God first in the mix. Nico, that is a show. Thank you for hanging out with your boy.
8: Yes, sir.
7: I say, if you have a platform like this and you can't look out for your friends, you're not a friend at all. And I've been waiting to do this show with you.
8: Yeah.
7: I'm glad you made the time today, and I'm glad that you had a chance to speak your truth. But we don't like to leave the show without giving a word of inspiration. Mm-hmm. Your book is very, very different, and I would encourage anybody who may have experienced childhood trauma, you're dealing with a family secret, something got done to you, you never really had a chance to talk about it, I suggest that you read this book, My Hurt, Your Heal, by our guest today, Nico. But before we leave,
8: yeah,
7: can you give him a word of motivation?
8: Listen, it's never too late. You know, I'm not the only one that goes through things when you're younger. You know, I went through a lot of different things. And at the good old age of now 42, I finally have freedom like I never experienced before. Do not be the person that had to wait until you're 42. There are so many people who've come to me, whether through DM or in person or whatever it is, and say, hey, me too. This also happened to me, but you've given me so much courage. Do not be afraid. There are so many people walking around here who walk the same walk that you have.
7: Amen.
8: Just know that if I can come out on the other side, you can too.
7: Amen.
8: There is a blessing. There is a blessing in being obedient to God. When God told me to write this book, I was literally scared. When God told me to write and put the stuff that I didn't want to share in the book, I questioned God.
7: Mm.
8: But the reward is this freedom. The reward is God giving me a new purpose. The reward is to help heal other men and women who also experience and who are also still going through the same thing. So I want to say, open your mouth. Don't be afraid. Don't worry about what the people are going to think. Just be obedient to God. And let him work it out.
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0: If Rance Adams here, he say, I need you to work it out. But you will work it out for me.
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2: 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And I called it that because it's over 48 minutes long, it has over 48 songs on it, and you want this in your life. 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If you know somebody who wants a relationship with God, but they still cuss a little bit, they need this mixtape. And if you love what I do here on the Praise Mixdown and you like, I want more, you need this mixtape. So how do you get it? All you got to do is DM me right now at Dwight Stone on Instagram, at DJ Dwight Stone on Facebook, and just in your DM say, I want the First 48, and we ain't gonna stop until we change the world.
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